0: Knights looking for a stop here. Skipper in at quarterback. He gets the snap. It's low. Fakes the handoff. Takes it up the middle. And he's tackled by Ricks and Gamble. Gain of about 2 yards. Feels like Crestwood's waiting sometimes, Coach, to see where it's going before they start making their move on defense.
1: And that's the mistake that Aynard needs to be successful. We're waiting, sitting back, instead of coming off that football. We're trying to guess on these trickeries that they're running, and we're getting caught up.
0: Third and five to go here. Lewis in at quarterback. Snap. Fakes the handoff. He tries to throw, and he has pressure, and Gamble has him for a sack. You can't gamble with this third tackle for loss and his first sack on the night.
1: Big, big play by Gamble there. I think they might have had a stunt on, and Gamble was on that quarterback before he could come up.
0: Ainer's going to go for a huge loss on the play. Fourth and about 12 to go here for the Blue Jackets. Ball on the right hash.
1: Man, they have converted every fourth down attempt so far. This is the longest one yet. Let's see what happens here.
0: 8:27 remaining in the second corner.
1: We need a, they call a timeout.
0: Ainer is going to call a timeout to talk about this one. So Crestwood's going to have to stay disciplined on this fourth down, and we'll take the fourth down break with them. 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
2: Welcome back to Crestwood High School Football. The quarterback throw is up, and it is intercepted by Amadre Ricks. Amadre Ricks with a big fourth down stop for the Crestwood Knights. Just what the doctor ordered. That's how you draw it up right there. Get some pressure on the quarterback. And Ricks with a big interception there for Crestwood.
3: I'll tell you, the best pass defense in any football is a hard charging defensive line. And they came across, so they stopped that fourth down conversion attempt.
2: First and 10 for Crestwood. They trail 8-7. 8:16 left here in the second quarter. A lot of time has been ticked away by that inner run game.
3: Yes, and they've been converting fourth downs. What's keeping the offense on the field?
2: Yates gets a snap, drops back, has pressure, now tucks it and runs it. Yates evades one defender. He's at the 30, 35, 40, and Yates with the first down.
3: Man, a gain of about 35, 40 yards on that run. Maybe about 35.
2: And that wasn't even a design run. That was a busted play.
3: That was a busted play.
2: That's that quarterback run that you've been talking about, Coach Ford.
3: Yeah, we need to run that quarterback a little bit more. He did a smart thing. He got out as much as he could, and he got out of bounds.
2: First and 10 now
3: for injuries.
2: For Crestwood. Ball on their own 44-yard line. Yates gets the snap. Hand off to Walford. Walford evading defenders, turning the legs, and he's got about 3-yard gain. Boy, a lot of late hit chipping us out there,
3: yeah,
2: Coach.
3: Yeah, I see some late hitting. Out there, the fish has got to get on top of that.
2: Second and about 7 to go now for Crestwood. Ball on their own 48-yard line. Yates looking towards the sideline. Now gets him set up. Ball on the left hash. Two receivers up top, one at the bottom. Got a tight end on that right side. Yates gets the snap. Drops back. Looking. Throws. Makes a quick throw out there to Miller. Miller evades a defender, and he's still

0: his feet and out of bounds. Another Chris Witten Eye first down. That first down is brought to you by FTC. Krishan Miller on the 14-yard reception.
1: That was a good throw and catch. Offensive line did a good job of giving him the time needed to for that receiver to run a good route, put the ball right on the money.
0: It did help that D-back slip a little. First and 10 now for the Knights. Yates brings Miller in motion. Miller comes inside. Yates gets the snap. Hand off there to Wolford. Wolford evading defenders. He's turning the legs. He's still on his feet. Gain of about 4 or 5, maybe 6, and he's near that 30-yard line.
1: That's a good gain. Good gain on that first down.
0: Good strong run there by Calvin Wolford.
1: Brings up 2nd and 4 for the Crestwood Knights.
0: Two receivers up top, two at the bottom. They got the tight end there in the slot. Now they bring him inside. Yates gets the snap. Hand off there to Wolford. Wolford churning defenders, and he's near a first down and taking the whole ain't of defense with him. The UNC Charlotte commit is making Ainer pay for it.
1: I'm thoroughly impressed with that man every time he runs that football, C.J. Wolford. Once again, I've never seen less than 3 people to bring that guy down. That time he had 6 people to stop him.
0: 1st and 10 now for Crestwood. Yates gets the snap, now gives it to Wolford. Wolford has plenty of room on that right side. He's got a good block by Epps, and he's got a Chris Witten that first down near the marker.
1: Oh, man.
0: And they're going to give it to him. Good gain on the play there.
1: First down, Crestwood. Wolford just took on a would-be tackler and stuffed him with about 3 yards to go to pick up that first down, and he did it.
0: Ainer making some substitutions, trying to keep their defense fresh. Been about a 2-minute drive here for Crestwood. 6:16 left. Yates gets the snap. It's high. Gives it to Wolford. Wolford turning defenders and gain about 4 or 5 yards. 6 or 7 or 8. About 2 or 3 yards short of that marker. Ball's resting on the 5-yard line. They need to get to the Ainer 2. 2nd and 4 here. For Crestwood. Gates brings Epps in motion. They hand off there to Wolford. Wolford turning the legs, and he's in the end zone. Calvin Wolford with the touchdown.
1: Touchdown,
0: Calvin Wolford from 4 yards out. That's his 8th touchdown on the season. The UNC Charlotte commit continues his presence on the ground for Crestwood.
1: Good job by that offensive line. They dug in and plowed forward and blew that defense right off the line of scrimmage.
0: Miller on the hold.
1: Wolford literally walked in the end zone.
0: Anthony Kiggins on the kick. Snap is high. Kick is up, and it is through, but they're going to call offsides on Ainer. Ainer's trying to jump a little soon here.
1: I do see a flag over there.
0: It was that side judge up top there.
1: Right.
0: Looked like one of the gunners there for Ainer came across the line a little too quick.
1: Wonder if we'll go for 2 here.
0: Yeah, that's something that you might want to consider if you're Coach Nelson because of that penalty. We'll see where they mark us. Yeah, that's on the 2-yard line.
1: Yeah, they still lined up the kick, though.
0: Yeah. 5:42 remaining. 13-8. Snap is down, kick is up, and it is good.
1: All right.
0: The Crestwood Knights, they lead 14-8 over Ainer with 5:42 left here in the second quarter. We'll be right back with more Knight football. 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

0: Welcome back to Crestwood High School Football. I'm Taylor Novinger.
1: And I'm Harry Fullwood.
0: Anthony Kiggins on the kick. Kick is up, and it is low, and it is caught there by Floyd. Floyd at the 15, now evades defenders at the 20, and makes a nice move, but is tackled immediately there by the coverage team. So that'll be where Ainer takes over, right at the 20-yard line. Crestwood Knights, they lead 14-8 here over Ainer with 5:32 left in the second quarter. See if this Crestwood Knight defense can get a pretty big stop here.
1: Yeah, they had quite a big break on that sideline there during that offensive series we just had.
0: 5:32 remaining.
1: I feel like they're going to come out throwing the football, Taylor.
0: Yeah, Crestwood is loading that box up pretty tight. Lewis in the shotgun. Gets the snap. It's low. The handoff there. They fake the handoff, and they give it to Floyd. A lot of misdirection. He's pushed out, still inbounds, and they tackle him there. Good game by Brandon Wallace. All the way to the Crestwood 45, but we have an injured Knight down at the moment. It's number 3 on the injured there.
1: Miller.
0: That's Rashawn Miller. And he's off to the side. Ricks is also shaking up. He's limping over there to the sideline. Crestwood putting in some subs here. First and 10 now for Ainer. Ball on the Crestwood 45-yard line. First and 10 for the Yellow Jackets. Lewis gets the snap. And he almost fumbled it. He's up the middle, and he's tackled there by big number 12. Excuse me, that's Stephen Skipper on the carry. Good tackle there by Crestwood Knight. Big number 13, Marcus Hogan, on the stop.
1: Yeah, good job there by Hogan.
0: Gain of about 4 or 5 yards. Brings up 2nd and 4 to go. Second and 4. Snap, handoff there to Floyd. Floyd on the outside. And he's outside. First down.
2: You own another radio station, but I can't find out which one it is. I'll call you back and let you know.
0: 2nd and 4 to go. Looks like they're going to give him the first down. Nope, it's going to be 3rd and 1 here for Ainer. Third and one. Crestwood loading the box. Snap is low. Skipper picks it up, and he's met immediately. But it looks like it's going to be a Ainer Blue Jacket first down. First and 10 now for the Ainer Blue Jackets. They're making some substitutions on that defense. First and 10 for the Blue Jackets. Skipper looking towards the sideline. 3:30 and counting left here in the second quarter. Skipper gets the snap. Hands off there to Floyd. Floyd in there, and Floyd is tackled immediately there by Jaden Archie. And Jaden Goodman on the stop. Second and 8 to go here. 2nd and 9. Good stop there by that Crestwood defense.
1: Yeah, we came up and stuffed him at the line of scrimmage there. He was lucky to get a yard gain right there.
0: And that clock is ticking away. 3:05 left here in the second quarter. Skipper in at quarterback. Gets a snap. It's low. And going outside. A good move there. And he's outside. And another missed tackle.
1: Missed tackle.
0: Machine Gamble finally pulls him down. A first down for the Blue Jackets of Ainer. Good job by Eli Allen on the carry. First and 10 now for Ainer
3: And they're done.
0: Just outside the Crestwood red zone.
1: Missed tackle really hurt us there, Taylor.
0: Yes. Looking towards the play clock, trying to get, wanted to get the play clock fixed. First to 10 now for Ainer. Skipper in at quarterback. Skipper looking towards the sideline. Knights loading the box. The snap is low. Outside there to Wallace, and Wallace gains a couple. About 2 or 3 yard gain there. Not terrible defense there from Crestwood.
1: Oh, that's pretty good D there. They loaded up that box, so don't want to be getting anything right up the middle. We just got to keep that penetration coming.
0: Lawson McCaskill, an extra fullback, is coming in the ball game now for the Blue Jackets. Second and 8 to go here for Ainer. Crestwood looking for a big defensive stop. Skipper gets a snap and goes up the middle, and he is, looks like a gain there.
1: Brings up third down,
0: third and about 4 or 5 to go. Boy, a lot of trickeration there, Coach.
1: Yeah.
0: Hard to tell who has a football.
1: Yeah, that was a good job of faking there.
0: Third and 5 now for Ainer. Ball resting on the Crestwood 15-yard line. Knights lead 14-8 over Ainer. Snap in there on the edge, 24, and he's pushed out. Looks like he's going to be stopped there. Floyd with a nice carry, gain of about 3 yards, going to be about 4th and about 2 or 3 to go. Crestwood subbing a lot of players, trying to get some fresh bodies in there.
1: Yeah, it looked like they're going with a couple of offensive linemen. They're putting in the game.
0: 4th and 5 to go now. Closing minute here of the second quarter. 47 seconds. Skipper getting him lined up. He gets the snap. He's going to run on the right side, and he is. Looks like he stopped.
1: No, he didn't get it.
0: Looks like it's going to be a turnover on downs. The Crestwood Knight defense with the stop.
1: Yep. Crestwood stopped them again. That's back-to-back fourth down stoppage.
0: Look like Yakeem Gamble is again on that tackle, Coach.
1: Yeah, Yakeem Gamble, I don't know how many tackles he's got already, but he got a bunch.
0: He's already got a sack and 3 tackles for Walls, but another big stop. So Crestwood has the ball. They're up 14-8 with 37 seconds remaining in the second quarter.
1: I really hope we just take a knee. We'll get the ball to start the second half.
0: Yes.
1: We don't need to try anything fancy.
0: Yates in at quarterback, gets the snap, hands off to Walford, and that's exactly what they're going to do. Walford's going to get the edge and be pushed out of bounds near the 10. And that will stop the clock.
1: I wish he'd have stayed in bounds.
0: Looks like Coach Nelson wanted him to do that. He's talking about hurrying up to the line. 2 receivers up top, 2 at the bottom. Yates gets the snap. Hands off there to Walford. Walford turning the legs, following his offensive lineman. Beautiful stop. And a good tackle there from Ainer, number 10, Andrew Squires. But that's a first down for your Crestwood Knights. With 22.7 seconds, Crestwood will take a timeout. Crestwood will take the timeout, trying to preserve the clock here. Coach, 2 really good back-to-back strong runs there from Walford.
1: Yeah, but I tell you, even more impressive is big stop by our defense to put us in this position to get this ball back. It's good if we could just hold on here. We don't need to try anything fancy. We'll receive the ball to start the second half.
0: Yeah, this is a big upcoming series here for Crestwood. We'd like to see him just run out the clock.
1: I would, too.
0: Because they had to defer, and we'll get the ball to start the second half. But that defense with a huge fourth down stop.
1: Yeah, that was huge. That's 2 or 3 fourth down stops in a row.
0: So 22.7 seconds remaining in the second quarter. Crestwood leads 14-8 over Ainer. Yates bringing the offense on the field here. First and 10, ball on their own 29-yard line. Two receivers up top, one at the bottom. Yates gets the snap. Hand off to Walford. Now they pitch it to Epps. Epps has room. Epps on the edge. And Epps evades a couple defenders. And he is tackled there.
1: We got a holding on Crestwood.
0: Yeah, that'll back him up.
1: Yeah.
0: 12 seconds on the clock.
1: That was a high-risk play there.
0: Yes.
1: With that much time left on the clock in their territory deep down here. All we needed to do was just kind of hold on to the football. Get out of this first half.
0: Got to think Coach Nelson's just going to run it out here now. So that holding penalty will back up the Knights. It'll be first and 20 on their own 19-yard line. Yates looking towards the sideline. Two receivers up top, one at the bottom. Yates trying to get that play call in and get him lined up. Yates gets a snap, drops back, looking. They set up a screen play for Walford. Walford has space. He's got defenders. He's got blockers. Walford turning the legs, and he is going to be brought down by the Ainer defense near midfield, but a good play call there by the offensive coordinator.
1: And a dangerous one as well.
0: Yes. But that is the end of our second quarter. Hold on. We've got a
1: Flag.
0: Flag, yeah. They're going to decline. Yep. Ineligible man downfield against Crestwood. There's decline, and we'll have halftime. So your Crestwood Knights, they lead 14-8 over the Ainer Blue Jackets.
1: Hey, go ahead and run the play if it's high ball.
0: Hold on, we got some confusion here.
1: He's going over to talk to Coach Nelson now.
0: Yeah, Coach. Yeah, Coach Nelson, head officials talking to each other. They want to run another play. They're going to talk it over here. But Crestwood leads 14-8 over Ainer, and we'd like to give a huge shout-out to our sponsors for tonight's game. USC Sumter, Creech Rodney Insurance, Daniel Wealth Management, Piggly Wiggly, Cook's Auto Parts, FTC, Mayo Suit City, Browns Furniture and Bedding, Central Carolina Technical College, and Farm Bureau Insurance. Thank you for sponsoring tonight's game. Crestwood leads 14-8 at halftime here, and we'll be back with more Crestwood High School football. 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
3: This is the college football preview from the Sports Talk Media Network. Phil Kornblut, along with Chris Bergen. Well, it's finally here. SEC, ACC play, South Carolina, Mississippi State, Clemson at North Carolina. Of course, Clemson's already played a tough one in LSU, Bergie. South Carolina has yet to be tested. The question is, going into this game against Mississippi State, and they are favorites, but are they ready? Is South Carolina ready to step up and play at the high level, SEC level?
4: I think they have to be, Phil, because as we mentioned earlier in Sports Talk, I think back on Wednesday, I said I believe this may be the most important game of the year for them and for Clemson, for that matter. We'll get to the Tigers momentarily. South Carolina has not started 3-0 to begin a season since the early 20-teens. So they've got to change that sort of mindset. They've got to get off to better starts. And this was one before the season began. They circled and said, we have to have. They still have to have this game. And I think they will. I think they'll play a lot better than they did against Towson. I think that was a situation where they knew they could roll the helmets out there and go win that game. I think they'll be locked in and they'll play well and beat Mississippi State on Saturday because they have to.
3: Should be a great matchup at quarterback. Two very similar quarterbacks, Sellers for South Carolina, Taylor for Mississippi State, big-bodied quarterbacks. Taylor might be the better overall passer. Sellers might have a little bit of an edge running the football, though Taylor's very good as well. That's going to be an intriguing matchup. I mean, they don't face each other, but as far as what they do with their respective offenses.
4: You know, you think back to some of the great Gamecock quarterback performances of all time in big ball games. Stephen Garcia, obviously, when they upset number one Alabama many, many years ago. Spencer Rattler a couple years ago when he hung six touchdowns on Tennessee. This is an opportunity for Lenore Sellers to put his stamp on the program, have a huge game in a game they really need to have because of what's in front of them. He's got to step up and play well. He's got to outperform, as you pointed out. He's not going directly against Kamario Taylor, but he's got to outperform him regardless.
3: All right. Clemson and North Carolina, the Tigers are still trying to play, as Dabo Swinney would tell you, their best game of the season. I think their fans would agree because what they've seen through the first two games where Dabo Swinney professes that best is the standard at Clemson, they have fallen way, way short of that. I mean, they don't have to play exceptional football to beat North Carolina because North Carolina is not a championship-level team, but they do have to play a lot better than they have through the first two games.
4: Yeah, you're right. The performance they've thrown out the first 120 minutes of the college football season would not be good enough, I don't think. And, Phil, it easily boils down to Tate Reynolds doing the little things correctly. And Dabo Swinney talked about it this week, and Chad Morris, when he was made available to the media on Wednesday, he said the same thing. I just want to see him do the routine things. He tries to sometimes do things that aren't routine. He even made a couple of mistakes, misreads on the RPO type deal. It reminded me a lot of listening to some of the things that Dabo would say about Cade Klubnik, who would try and take the game into his own hands and not allow his teammates to perform around him. He's got a good wide receiving core. We haven't seen it blossom yet, but he's got good wide receivers. They can get the ground game going, and Tate Reynolds goes out and just does the routine things. They should win the game. I think it'll be ugly, though, because I think the two defenses are much better than the two offenses.
3: I think Clemson would take an ugly win over North Carolina, get their ACC schedule off on a positive note. All right, we got a bunch of birds going at it up at Delaware. Chanticleers and Blue Hens, Delaware and Coastal Carolina, what are we expecting?
4: Easily the best matchup of mascots of the weekend, the Blue Hens and the Chanticleers. First ever meeting between the two. Both teams have played very well to open up the season. And you look back to what happened last week for Delaware. They had an opportunity to beat Vanderbilt on the road. They actually led at halftime, blocked a punt for a touchdown by former Coastal Carolina wide receiver and West Florence High School standout Bryson Graves, who is now at Delaware and will be going against his former team. I think these are two very evenly matched teams, two very balanced teams, and this would be a huge, huge win for Coastal Carolina to put this into their repertoire, knowing they've got Liberty at home next Thursday night on national television.
3: Yeah, short week for them coming up, so getting a win on the road against a name program like Delaware, that would be huge. Love this matchup at Greenville. Furman coming off a win at Mercer will host undefeated, powerful South Carolina State, two teams ranked in the FCS top 25 this week. Wofford, loser last time out, first loss of the season at Kent State, will play at UT Chattanooga. Presbyterian will be at Western Carolina. Charleston Southern, coming off that overtime win at the Citadel, its first win of the season, plays its home opener against Point University. Newberry, coming off a loss against Lenoir Rhyne last weekend, the Wolves will be on the road to play at Wingate. Erskine, off to a 2-0 start, plays the home opener, trying to go to 3-0. The Flying Fleet will take on Brevard. North Greenville, off to a 2-0 start, plays at West Alabama. Benedict, likewise 2-0, plays at Fort Valley State. Allen, a winner last week at Lane, will host Albany State. And Anderson, winners of 2 in a row, will play at Tusculum. That'll do it for the college football preview. For Chris Bergen, this is Phil Kornblut on the Sports Talk Media Network.
5: 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Crestwood High School football on Old School 93.3 WWHM Sumter. And now back to the game. 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
1: Welcome back to Crestwood High School football. I'm Taylor Nominger alongside my partner Harry Fullwood, bringing you all the play-by-play action this season. As we look at our South Carolina High School scoreboard here, Crestwood Knights lead 14-8 over Ainer at the moment. Dillon Christian won 49-0 over Camden. Let's look at some more high school scores. Patrick Henry won 60-12 over Hilton Head Prep. Bethune-Bowman beat Cross. Marlboro County up 22-0 over Montgomery Central. That's from North Carolina. Colton County tied at 13 apiece with Lakeview at halftime. First Baptist School up 36-0 over Cross in the third quarter. Richard Hill up 28-0 over Wando in the third quarter. River Bluff up 16-14 over Keenan in the second quarter. Good one there. Columbia up 8-7 over Airport in the first quarter. Greenville and JL Mann tied up scoreless in the second quarter. Green Sea Floyds up 28-8 over St. John's in the second quarter. Battery Creek up 6-0 over Buford in the first quarter. A lot of other good games. Wren up 27-0 over Southside Christian in the second quarter. Mountain View Prep up 16-0 over St. Joseph's Catholic. Swansea up 27-7 over Fox Creek in the second quarter. East Clarendon up 13-0 over Hannah Pampico at halftime. Blue Ridge and Pickens tied scoreless in the first quarter. Wagner Sally tied with Pillion 14-all at halftime. Good one there. Franklin County 0-0 with Crescent in the first quarter. Fort Mill up 14-0 over Nation Ford in the fourth quarter. Emerald up 14-6 over Lexington at halftime. White Knoll tied with Goose Creek in the first quarter. Blythewood tied with Lawrence 14-apiece in the second quarter. Dutch Fork up 13-0 over Sumter in the first quarter. That one's in a lightning delay at the moment. And we've had a few raindrops here as well at Ainer. Clover up 7-0 over York in the first quarter. Richland Northeast up 14-7 over Lower Richland. Bamberg Gerhardt up 21-14 over Woodland in the second quarter. Burns up 7-0 over Spartanburg. Hanahan up 29-0 over Timblin in the second quarter. Dorman up 2-0 over Irmo in the first quarter. Chapin up 13-0 over Spring Valley in the first quarter. Oil Branch up 14-0 over Barmo at halftime. Powdersville up 22-0 over Broome in the first quarter. Pinewood Prep up 20-14 over Hilton Head Christian. Fairfield County, Fairfield Central, and Newberry tied scoreless in the first quarter. T.L. Hanna up 20-7 over Malden in the second quarter. North Myrtle Beach up 7-0 over St. James in the second quarter. Somerville tied with James Island at 7 apiece. That's a really good ball game there.
2: Yeah.
1: Blackville Hyda up 38-6 over Allendale Fairfax at halftime. Camden up 14-13 over Hilton Head Island in the second quarter. Lugoff Elgin up 14-0 over South Aiken in the second quarter. Sherrall and Chesterfield tied scoreless in the first quarter. Bowen Springs up 7-0 over Hillcrest in the first quarter. Indian Land up 16-0 over Catawba Ridge in the first quarter. Carvers Bay up 18-0 over Mullins at halftime. Clinton up 40-6 over Union County in the second quarter. Dixie up 9-8 over McCormick in the second quarter. Gray Collegiate down 21-14 to South Florence in the second quarter. Fort Dorchester up 21-0 over Stahl at halftime. Northwestern up 17-3 over Berkeley in the second quarter. Westside up 21-7 over Murphy in the second quarter. Scotts Branch up 26-0 over Baptist Hill in the first quarter. Strong Thurmond up 19-0 over Lincoln County of Georgia. Gainesville, Georgia up 16-0 over Oceanside Collegiate. A lot of out-of-state games tonight. Carolina Forest up 21-7 over West Ashley. Lucy Beckham up 29-0 over Cane Bay in the second quarter. Academic Magnet up 14-0 over ALA Lexington in the second quarter. Gilbert up 28-6 over Batesburg-Leesville. Liberty up 14-7 over Walhalla. Spartanburg Christian and Northside Christian tied up at 20 apiece in the second quarter. Morris up 21-6 over Atlantic Collegiate. Colton Prep Academy up 45-7 over Buford Academy at halftime. North Augusta up 10-0 over Aiken in the second quarter. Dorchester up 35-0 over Clarendon Hall in the second quarter. And Dreher and C.A. Johnson are scoreless in the first quarter. And that's our South Carolina High School scoreboard. Our game here in Ainer, South Carolina. Your Crestwood Knights leading on the road 14-8. And a lot of ball to be played. Coach, what did you see throughout that first half that really caught your eye? Some things to maybe worry about or some things maybe that went really well for the Crestwood Knights?
2: Well, we first of all, we came out. We did a good job on defense starting off. Ainer got the ball, got a kind of stall right there on the kickoff, got the ball on the inside the 10, and our defense kind of held them there. And we were able to come out and get something established for us offensively.
1: And I feel like the offense has kind of done a lot more passing tonight than we've seen in previous games.
2: Crestwood came out throwing the football on their first series of downs, and very successful. And we were able to hit a big run with, I think, Epps.
1: Yes.
2: That took it in from about 35, 40 yards out for a touchdown. We just need to keep that going. Hopefully our offense can keep coming off that football like they're doing. Wofford is doing a good job running the ball offensively. I'm really impressed with Gamble on defense. Gamble has had at least 3 to 4 plays
1: for tackles for loss.
2: Tackles for loss, bad behind the line of scrimmage there. So he's doing a super job playing from sideline to sideline. He's having a huge game on defense. And hopefully our defense can keep coming off that ball and keep up with some of this trickeration that Ainer is running.
1: Yeah.
2: And we're gonna have to really pay some attention to that and keep pressure on their backfield.
1: Yeah, because Crestwood's up 14-8, but, Coach, this ball game feels a lot tighter than that scoreboard right there.
2: It does. And each possession from here on out throughout this game is huge. There's been a lot of penalties in this game.
1: No, maybe about 4 or 5 penalties in total.
2: Yeah, we
1: not many.
2: Yeah, quarterback, the center is doing a good job of getting the ball back to the quarterback. Ball that he can handle and won't have to jump to catch. Because every time we do that, it throws the timing off. So we've been doing good at that. So yeah. Hopefully we can bounce back and keep doing what we're doing. We're going to start the second half receiving the football, Taylor.
1: Yep.
2: So hopefully we can make something positive happen and take up some time on that clock.
1: Yeah, we'd like to give a nice shout-out to our sponsors for tonight's game, USC Sumter, Creech Rodney Insurance, Daniel Wealth Management, Piggly Wiggly, Cook's Auto Parts, FTC, Mayo Soup City, Brown's Furniture and Bedding, Central Carolina Technical College, and Farm Bureau Insurance. Thank you for sponsoring tonight's game. We'll take a short break, and we'll be right back to start the second half on the other side. I'm Taylor Novinger.
2: And I'm Harry Fullwood.
1: The voice of the Crestwood Knights. We'll be right back. 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
1: Welcome back to Crestwood High School Football. I'm Taylor Novinger alongside my partner, Harry Fullwood, bringing you all the play-by-play action this season. Crestwood Knights lead 14-8 over the Ainer Blue Jackets. Darrell Epps with a nice touchdown, about a 35-yard touchdown run, and Calvin Walther with a 4-yard touchdown run as well. And that's kind of been the difference in the ball game. Ainer went down and scored, had a nice long drive early, and they scored, and they went for two. Their players, Nathan Skipper, ran both of those in, and that's kind of been the difference in this game. Crestwood is trying their best to hold on to the first game of region play. Knights enter this contest 2-2. Yellow Jackets of Ainer, Blue Jackets, they come into this with 4-0 on the season. The Blue Jackets are going to be kicking off to your Crestwood Knights. Crestwood will receive the second half kickoff, and they'll be looking to get the offense rolling and try to expand the lead. The Crestwood Knight defense did such a good job in that first half. A lot of fourth down stops against this Ainer front that has arguably some of the best O-linemen in the region. Jose Morales, the senior, 2027 prospect, was a 3A state championship runner-up in wrestling. So Jose Morales is a really good physical offensive lineman for Ainer. And they also have Tillman Jordan, a big senior offensive lineman as well. So this Ainer front has some big hogs up front. They do a great job blocking. So this is going to be a game one in the trenches. And right now, Crestwood is holding on to a 14-8 lead. We'll take another break. We've got about 2 minutes left before we kick this one off. 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
1: Welcome back to Crestwood High School football. I'm Taylor Nobinger alongside my partner, Harry Fullwood, bringing you all the play-by-play action this season. Crestwood Knights, they lead 14-8 over the Ainer Blue Jackets, and they're looking to receive this second half kickoff. Back deep for Crestwood is Jaden Archie, and number 16 for the Knights, Silk Wellington, on the kick here for Ainer. Blue Jackets wearing all navy blue with baby blue numerals. Knights wearing all white with black numerals, edging that purple. And he's lining up the kick there. That's number 14, Quentin Hackmer. Hackmer on the kick. Goodman and Archie back deep. They're expecting an onside. They're loading up this box. No one really back far deep at all. Hackman kick is another onside kick, and it is recovered by Krishan Miller. Krishan Miller grabbed that one out of the sky. But we have a flag. Looks like offsides against Ainer. Looks like they had some guys come across that line too soon. We'll see what this flag is on. Ainer tried to do another onside, and were nearly successful. Krishan Miller just snagged it out of the air for Crestwood. See what this penalty is about. Yeah, they pick it up. They're going. Head official still looking around. See what the call is. They're going to tack it on to the end of the run there. Head official's going over there to talk to Coach Nelson. Coach Nelson coming over there. Head officials talking to them, seeing where they want it. Looks like we're going to have a re-kick, though, because Ainer was offside. So that's going to back him up 5 yards. Kick return team will come back out, trotting out for Crestwood. Knights enforce that offside. So Crestwood will load that box again. So Ainer will be kicking off on their own 35-yard line. Jaden Archie and Jaden Goodman back deep for Crestwood. Knights have a ton of players on that front line. Hackmer on the kick here. Head official gives the thumbs up and whistles the clock. See if Ainer tries another onside kick. Hackmer puts his hand up. It's an onside kick to this side. The ball is caught by Epps on the ground. He falls on it right at the 47-yard line. Good job by Darrell Epps. That kick was kind of a little bit harder than the last one, so Hackmer took a nice bounce, but good coverage there by Crestwood to fall on him. And the Crestwood Knights will have great field position. It'll be first and 10 for Crestwood. Ball on their own 47-yard line. See if Yates and this offense can keep it going. Two receivers up top, two at the bottom, ball on the left hash. Yates gets them lined up. Brings Epps in motion. Yates gets a snap, hand off to Walford. Walford turning the legs. He evades a couple defenders, still on his feet, and he's past the 15, near the 45 of Ainer. Gain of about 8 or 9 yards. A good, strong run there by Calvin Walford. Boy, it took a lot of players to bring him down. Looks like that's number 55, Jose Morales, on the stop.
2: As I've been saying all year, I've never seen less than 3 guys bring that guy down. And tonight, it looked like it's 4 or 5.
1: Second and 1 for Crestwood. Ball on the Ainer 45-yard line. They need 1 yard. Yates gets a snap, hands off to Epps. Epps going in motion. He has blockers on the outside edge. Epps makes a nice cut back inside the 40 and brings the entire Ainer defense with him. Gain of about 7 or 8. Good run there.
2: Yeah, got much more than enough for a first down.
1: And that first down is brought to you by FTC, your home internet wireless care provider.
2: On that particular play, I see him keen in on Walford and Gamble, Epps rather, getting that ball going the other way. That's a big plus.
1: First and 10 for Crestwood, and Ainer's faking an injury already. They didn't quite get their subs out there, and they have a guy fall down there. Perfectly fine. Ainer's on their heels here, down 14-8. Crestwood with a nice first and 10 here. Head official trying to hurry him up there. Injured. Blue jacket was Jaden Leggett. Yeah. So first and 10 for Crestwood. Ball in that right hash. Two receivers at the bottom, two up top. Walford in at tailback. Yates looking toward the sideline, gets the play call. 10:52 remaining here in the third quarter. Yates brings Diaz in motion. He's lined up on that right side. Yates gets the snap. It's high. Hands off to Wofford. Wofford turned to Flinders, and he's into that secondary, and he's got another Chris Whitnight first down. A gain of 10 yards for Callan Wofford.
2: Turning them legs, man. Keep pumping them legs, pumping them legs.
1: Boy, he just ran over that safety back there. Calvin Wofford was into that second and third level. And you're starting to see this fatigue from this Ainer front up the middle there. This Ainer D-line looks a little tired.
2: Yeah, but they need to keep running right at them. The offensive line is doing a good job.
1: First and 10 for Crestwood. Just sitting outside the red zone. Yates gets a snap, drops back. Throw is too high for Miller on the slant. Kind of ran a skinny post route. It was there, but Yates had a pressure, and he's down.
2: Yeah, we got a Crestwood Knight down.
1: That's an offensive lineman, it looks like.
2: Cramp.
1: Yeah, it looks like
2: he's cramping up there.
1: Can't quite get a number read on there. It'll be second and 10 for Crestwood. Ball in the Ainer 26-yard line. Coach Roosevelt Nelson out there to check on his player out of there. Hopefully he's okay. Coach, what are you seeing on this offensive drive that's going well for Crestwood?
2: Well, offensive line is coming off that football and providing some good holes up front. That's why Epps on the two previous plays was able to get outside and do what he did. And you saw just then, well, Wofford was able to get good gains right up the middle. So credit the offensive line for coming off that football the way they are, Taylor.
1: Yeah, and I feel like Wofford's finding some more lanes right now that he did not see pretty much all the first half. That offensive line, like you're saying, they're opening more holes for him at the moment, and he's just doing a good job evading defenders.
2: Yeah, he is. He's picking his spots, running.
1: Let's see this injured O-lineman up.
2: Can't get a number on that young man.
1: Finally getting up there. Hopefully he's... Okay.
2: Number 52 for...
1: That's Tyson Rigby, the 12th grader, offensive lineman.
2: Yeah, and he's one of those guys who's been doing a good job, too, all night long on that offensive line. So
1: one of those unsung heroes.
2: Right. Hopefully he can get back. Look like he's walking with a little bit more strength on the sideline there, but hopefully he can get back in there.
1: They're going to put number 63, Peyton Williams-King, in to replace him in there, that left guard position. Three receivers at the bottom. Yates gets a snap. They come out throwing. Yates throws towards the end zone, and it's too high for Sintez Durant. Brings up third down, and back-to-back throwing plays there from Crestwood. Ainer's catching a break.
2: I don't understand it. Boy, we should have kept running the football. Two back-to-back pass plays, and it was working.
1: Well, those are there, and if Yates wants to lead Crestwood, he's got to make some of those throws too, you know.
2: Well, yeah, the first one he threw that on that skinny post.
1: Yeah,
2: that skinny post. I think he overthrew that one a little bit. That one probably need to put a little bit more air on it, that last one. But I think we need to go back to the running game, Taylor. I mean, I know it's, what is that, third down or fourth down?
1: It's going to be fourth and 10.
2: Wow.
1: For Crestwood. Two receivers at the bottom, one up top. Wofford in at tailback. Yates gets the snap. It's high, and we have timeout on the field. Hold on.
2: Yeah.
1: Looks like the play clock was not running.
2: Wait a minute. That should have been third down, I thought.
1: Yeah, I think that's why the head officials are talking things over.
2: Yeah, now they got it right. It's third down. I didn't think it was fourth down.
1: Yeah. Got to watch those Ainer Chain Gang people over there. A little home cooking. Trying to get us to fourth. Be third and 10 for Crestwood. Ball on the Ainer 26-yard line. Two receivers at the bottom, one up top. Diaz the tight end. Yates gets a snap. Gives a little out pass to Wofford in the flats. Wofford's evading defenders, and he's still on his feet. Callan Wofford into the end zone. Touchdown, Crestwood Knights. Touchdown,
2: We got a flag back here. We got a flag back on about the
1: 26-yard line. Could be a hold against Crestwood.
2: I don't see how that could be a hole in it. He threw the ball out in the flat.
1: Well-designed play.
2: Yeah, they're calling him back. Well-designed play there.
1: And that's one thing you and I have been talking about. They got to get Wofford out in space.
2: Yeah, they got to do that.
1: Holding against Crestwood.
2: Wow.
1: Back him up. Be third and 20 now. Boy, that's a big penalty there.
2: Yeah.
1: Takes a touchdown off the board.
2: This is a very important possession right after halftime. We need to score. We're only up 6 points, and we need to put that ball in the end zone to try to get some kind of points out of this thing. Let's see what Coach Nelson dials up on this. Third and about 20 to go for a first down.
1: Ball spotted on the Ainer 36-yard line, and you can hear the fans. They're getting into it. Third and long. Two receivers at the bottom, one up top. Gates gets the snap. He evades defenders. Throw is caught by Walford. Walford turning the legs, and he's pushed out of bounds near that original line. The game will be about fourth and 11.
2: Yes.
1: So a little bit of manageable. Almost got all that 10 yards back from the penalty.
2: Yeah, just got about 9 of it back.
1: Crestwood hurrying up to the football here. Two receivers up top, two at the bottom. Gates in the shotgun with Walford. Gates gets the snap, drops back, looking, has time. The throw is caught by Durant, and he's not going to have the first down. About 2 or 3 yards short, but a nice little out route. I wish Durant kind of had more awareness to where the marker was.
2: Yeah, I was hoping he would turn and get more upfield, but we got away from running the football. We ran that football all the way down the field, and then we started to want to throw the ball down here.
1: And that's a big stop for the Ainer Blue Jackets.
2: That's a big, huge stop.
1: So first and 10.
2: Let's put a staple right there in this point in the ball game when we came out second half, ball possession, and didn't get that ball in the end zone.
1: So first and 10 for the Blue Jackets on that left hash. It's a snap. It's low. Floyd has it. He's trying to evade defenders, and he's tackled by Goodman. A good stop by Amadre Ricks and Goodman. He thought he could do a little shake and bake on a defensive back, and Goodman with a nice stop there.
2: Yeah, he came up and stuck him right in the backfield there, and young man lost his helmet.

0: for Ainer.
1: Yeah, that's that was a big play right there. We got about 3rd and 11 coming up here, and hope we get them stopped, because if it's anywhere, like 4th down, they're going to go for it.
0: 3rd and 11 here for Ainer. Crestwood loading that box. 7:58 left here in the third quarter. Snap, fakes the handoff. Throw is wide open, and it falls down there. Greer Kirby with the reception, but he falls short of the sticks, probably about 3 yards. Boy, if he stayed on his feet, he could have had the first down.
1: He probably would have been going for a huge yard, but nonetheless, you know they're going for it. 4th down.
0: 4th and 3. Ainer's hurrying up to the line. Skipper gets them lined up now, looks towards the sidelines. Trying to get things set here. And looks like Ainer's going to call a timeout.
1: Yeah, that play clock is going on down, so.
0: Yeah, and we'll take the timeout with them. Your Crestwood Knights, they lead 14-8 over Ainer with 7:19 remaining in the third quarter. We'll be right back. 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
0: Bringing you all the play-by-play action this season. Your Crestwood Knight defense looking for a big stop here. 4th and 4 for the Ainer Blue Jackets. Ball on their own 27-yard line. Crestwood leads 14-8 here with 7:19 remaining in the third quarter.
1: You got to watch the football. Don't jump offside.
0: Skipper gets him lined up here. Skipper gets a snap, and Ainer went, and he's going to get the first down. But, boy, did that offensive line move prematurely. It felt like that right tackle was up probably about 5 yards upfield before they ever snapped the football.
1: Yeah.
0: Missed call there. Brings up first down for the Blue Jackets, but that's something that officials got to keep an eye on.
1: Yeah, we got to try to come over with
0: 1st and 10 for the Blue Jackets. Skipper gets them lined up. Skipper gets a snap. It's low. And he's got to turn in defenders. And he is tackled. Still on his feet. Good run here by number 9. That is Eli Allen. Gain of about 4 or 5 yards. Brings up 2nd and about 6 to go here for Ainer. 6:35 remaining here in the third quarter. Crestwood still leads 14-8. Good hard nose run there by Eli Allen.
1: Yeah. They need to try to stop him on defense, but I see the offensive line is moving prematurely.
0: Yes.
1: Yeah, they.
0: Especially on this right side. They got a heavy side on this right side here. Bunch set all night long. Skipper gets him lined up, now looks toward the sideline. Ainer has to burn a timeout. That's their 2nd of the half. Just what the doctor ordered for the Crestwood Knights. So they only have 1 timeout left. 5:59 remaining here in the third quarter. Ainer trails 14-8. And we'll keep it right here. Coach, if you're that Crestwood defense, what are you trying to do to keep your eyes peeled in that backfield?
1: Watch the football. Stay in your lanes and make penetration. You got to do that. Otherwise, we're going to lose contain, and they're going to get that ball outside like they did in the 2nd quarter of this game and step for huge yardage. So we really, really got to be disciplined on defense. Don't jump offside. Watch the football.
0: I feel like one guy that we've just talked a bunch tonight is Akeem Gamble. He's been really outstanding. It feels like Crestwood could use a Akeem Gamble stop right here.
1: Oh, yeah. Yeah. He's been making plays sideline to sideline all night long. I mean, in open field tackles, I've seen him. And then you know he got at least 3 or 4 yards stop for
0: a sack. Yeah.
1: Yeah. So. He got for losses, tackles for losses. So he's doing a

0: Good job.
1: Officials time out for a hydration break, doing it in this South Carolina heat. And we'd like to thank a huge shout out to our sponsors for tonight's game, USC Sumter, Creech Rodney Insurance, Daniel Wealth Management, Piggly Wiggly, Cook's Auto Parts, FTC, Mayo Suit City, Brown's Furniture, Central Carolina Technical College, and Farm Bureau Insurance. Thank you for sponsoring tonight's game. Second and six here for Ainer, ball on their own 36-yard line.
0: Taylor, I got a feeling Skipper's going to put that ball in the air.
1: Skipper gets the snap. He's going to run heavy on that right side, and he gets a first down for the Blue Jackets. Eli Allen, gain of about 6 or 7 yards. Coach, it felt like there's a lot of holding going on that right side.
0: Taylor, you and me are watching the same thing. There was some holding for that guy to get outside like that. It was a quarterback keep. He was trying to seal everybody inside, and some holding was involved in doing so.
1: First and 10 now for the Blue Jackets. Ball's placed on their own 46-yard line. Skipper gets a snap. He's running up the middle, and he's stopped by Amadre Ricks and Yakeen Gamble. Gamble on the stop. Loss of a yard there. Eli Allen on the carry. Gamble a little gimpy getting up. Hopefully he's okay.
0: Yeah.
1: Clock's just ticking away, Coach, in this ballgame. 5:33 left in the third quarter. That's one thing if you're the Ainer Blue Jackets. This type of offense really hurts you when it comes to clock management, you know.
0: Yeah, and they have to I don't know whether they've been in situations like this in the previous game, but they not doing a real good job with it. Oh, the
1: snap
0: offensive line is leaving
1: Floyd
0: prematurely.
1: Floyd gets a snap and gain him about 4 yards.
0: I don't see how the line judge is not calling that.
1: Yeah, the whole line moved before the ball was snapped.
0: Offensive line left yesterday.
1: Yes.
0: Wow, all of them.
1: Third and
0: with
1: five
0: their luggage
1: here
0: and all
1: at midfield. Skipper gets them lined up quickly. Now they look towards the sideline. Crestwood loading that box. They've got a ton of players on that line of scrimmage. 4:43 left in the third quarter. Knights lead 14-8. Skipper gets them lined up. He gets a snap. It's low, running on that left side. Skipper looking, and still on his feet, but is stopped by a host of Knights for a gain of about 2 yards. Brings up fourth down, fourth and three to go.
0: Well, you know, fourth down is first down for them. You know they're going for it.
1: Yeah, but I wouldn't be, if I was the Ainer, I would try to punt this away. Make Crestwood go the whole length, you know?
0: Yeah, but they got momentum right now. This is their first possession after
1: the second half. Yeah.
0: In the second half, so they're doing good. They like what they're doing here now.
1: And
0: let's
1: they're going
0: quickly
1: here.
0: Watch that football. Don't
1: fourth and four. Eli gives it to Floyd on the edge. Floyd evading defenders. They got a flag, and Floyd is stopped by number three on the stop, Krishan Miller.
0: No, he lost it.
1: But it looks like there's a flag. Might be a holding call on this play against Ainer. So they're going to call holding, and they're going to
0: decline that.
1: And it'll be Crestwood Knight football.
0: Let's go offense. Crestwood offense should be on the field.
1: Boy, Crestwood defense with several key fourth down stops tonight, Coach.
0: Yeah, Ainer hadn't punted tonight.
1: No, Ainer has not
0: punted. They have not punted. They've gone for every fourth down, and so far we've stopped them on four of those fourth downs.
1: Yeah, kind of surprised there are not enough soccer players here at the beach to find a punter or something. So first and 10 for your Crestwood Knights. They lead 14-8 with 3:49 left here in the third quarter. Reek Yates and company bringing him out. Looks like Kyson Rigby is still out of the ball game, that left guard for Crestwood.
0: Wait a minute. The down marker's not even with the football.
1: Two receivers at the bottom, one up top. Yates gets the snap, fakes the handoff. Now we'll take it on the keeper on the outside, and he is brought down immediately there by number 21, Jameer Hemingway, on the stop. Probably should have pitched that football to Epps, Coach.
0: Probably should have.
1: But it looked open. It really did when he was running around on that edge. But that was a great job by Hemingway closing that gap.
0: Yeah, he didn't look like he was running hard enough. I mean, if you're going to run quarterback, you got to run, get to that sideline, and get out of bounds.
1: Second and 10 now for Crestwood.
2: Two receivers up top, two at the bottom. Yates gets the snap, drops back, looking, looking, looking, gives it to Miller in motion. And outside, Krishan Miller near a first down, pushed out near the 45, about a yard or two shy. Bring up third and about one. Krishan Miller with a couple receptions tonight for Crestwood, Coach.
0: Yeah, he had some big catches. He missed that early slant across the middle, which would have been nice. I think he could have taken that in for a touchdown. But nonetheless, we got third and about a yard to go.
2: Two receivers up top, two at the bottom. Ball on the left hash. Yates gets the snap. Hands off there to Walford. Walford turning the legs. He's evading defenders. Calvin Walford with the Crestwood night. First down. That's an FTC first down. Good hard-nosed run in by Calvin Walford.
0: Yeah, that's a solid run right there. Man, he's picked up quite a few first downs tonight. Well, we need to keep that ball
1: rolling.
0: This
1: Ainer defense is subbing out. They look very tired out there.
0: Yeah. Got an even 3 minutes to go in the third quarter here.
1: First and 10 for Crestwood. Ball on the Ainer 40-yard line. One receiver up top, two at the bottom, tight end on that right side to bring Epps in motion, and the Crestwood Knights move, so it'll be a false start against Crestwood. Looks like that left guard kind of moved prematurely.
0: But, you know, Ainer's whole offensive line is moving prematurely.
1: Oh, yeah, yes.
0: And they have not called that yet.
1: First and 15 now for Crestwood. Keep in mind that left guard, Kyson Rigby, went out earlier in the ball game. And at left guard right now is Bryson Juergen. So that substitution, Juergen called for the false start. Two receivers up top, one at the bottom. Diaz, the tight end, comes in on this left side. Yates gets the snap, looking for a quick slant, gives it to Epps out in motion. Epps has space. Epps is brought down by number 11, Skipper, but gets near the original down marker there, so bring up about second and 10 to go.
0: Looked like he was tackling around that head region. I'm surprised the fish didn't throw a flag on that, but that was a good catch and run by Epps.
1: 2 minutes remaining here in the third quarter. Second and 10 now for Crestwood. Ball on the Ainer 40. Three receivers at the bottom, one up top. Yates brings Epps in motion. They hand off to Walford. Walford turning the legs. Walford with a good gain of about 2 or 3 yards.
0: Yeah.
1: Brings up third down.
0: Yeah, that was a good run. Good hard run there by Walford. I just think we need to keep running the football. I know it's third down.
1: Third and 7 to go now for Crestwood. Yates and company looking towards the sideline. Now he gets them back lined up. Ainer loading that box. Two receivers at the bottom, one up top. Yates gets the snap, drops back, looking, looking, has time, has pressure, and he's to get rid of it. Throws it, and it is caught by Diaz. Diaz with the catch and a first down for your Crestwood Knights. Oh, my goodness. Three Yates held on to that ball till Christmas, and he delivered a strike and a catch there to Diaz.
0: Man, the quarterback dropped back for about a 15-yard drop. Tried not to get tackled, and you just let it go.
1: Those Blue Jackets lost their stinger on that one. First and 10 now for your Crestwood Knights. Ball just outside of the red zone. Closing minute of the third quarter. Looks like that's going to be on the 23-yard line. Knights are going to have to run a play. 5 seconds on the play clock. Yates gets the snap. They give to Epps. Epps on the outside. Epps has space. He's got Walford. And Epps is turning, and he's in the end zone. Touchdown.
0: We got a flag.
1: Crestwood Knights.
0: We got a flag.
1: Could be a hold. Let's see what that is. Looks like that's Eli Allen, who's a little gimpy on the play. Hopefully that young man's okay. 27 seconds, and they're going to got a hold against Crestwood. That's going to back up the Knights. I love it when they give it to Epps in space. He's such a fast, electric player, Coach.
0: Yeah, he is. And it takes pressure off of Wofford because they key in on him pretty hard, too. But I think that's what frees Epps up a lot because they're focusing on CJ.
1: Yes. So that'll back him up 10 yards. Ball will be placed at the 33-yard line. First and 20 now for Crestwood. 27 seconds remaining in the third quarter.
2: Two receivers up top, one at the bottom. Yates gets the snap. Looking, they give to Walford on a quick little bounce pass. Walford, and it's going to be pushed out of bounds. Gain of only about 3 or 4 yards. I like it when they get him out in space, Coach, but I felt like that gap's closing quicker. Ainer did a good job closing in.
0: Ainer did a super job in closing that down. That's going to be probably the last play of the third quarter here, so we're going to have to
2: Yeah, that'll do it for our third quarter. Your Crestwood Knights, they lead 14-8 over Ainer, and they're just outside of that Blue Jacket red zone trying to strike. See if they can do it. We'll be right back. 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
0: And I'm Harry Fullwood.
2: Bringing you all the play-by-play action this season. Crestwood Knights will have a second down and 15. Ball on the 8 or 28-yard line here to open the fourth quarter. Yates gets the snap, drops back, looking, has pressure, throw is incomplete. Intended on that far side over there for Durant. Brings up third down. Third and 15 now.
0: I think we kind of abandoned the run here. We probably need to run that football so we keep that clock running, Taylor.
2: Yeah, that didn't take only 7 seconds off.
0: Yeah, we need to take no time off the clock, man. You're on the road.
2: Ball in the right hash. Two receivers up top, one at the bottom. They got Diaz lined up on that left side. Walford in the tailback. Yates gets the snap. Looking. Rolls to his right. Looking. Throws a back cross. And it is caught by Krishan Miller in the end zone. Throws Crestwood Knight. Touchdown. Krishan Miller with the reception.
0: What a heck of a throw and catch.
2: Boy, Ainer brought the blitz on that, Coach.
0: Caught it deep in the end zone. Can you believe that catch?
2: Great catch there by Krishan Miller.
0: I wish you could have seen that play. He sprinted.
2: Yeah, sprinted out to his
0: left. Opposite side.
2: Yeah, across his body, too. That's a tough throw.
0: He threw that ball at least 45, 50 yards on the run.
2: So it looks like Chris is going to go for two here. Walford and Epps in the backfield. Two receivers up top, one at the bottom. Yates gets the snap. It's high. Gives it to Walford. Walford turning the legs, and he is brought down by Satan Skipper on the stop. And a two-point try is no good. But your Crestwood Knights, they lead 20-8 over Ainer with 11:45 remaining here in the fourth quarter. We'll be right back. 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
0: And I'm Harry Fullwood.
2: Bringing you all the play-by-play action this season. Crestwood leads 20-8 over Ainer with 11:45 remaining here in the fourth quarter. Anthony Kiggins on the kick. Kick is up, and he kicks it deep to Wallace. Wallace will field it. No, he drops it. The ball's inside the 10. He fields it at the 5. He's going opposite field, and he's making a couple defenders miss, and he's brought down. Ball's loose! Ball's loose! Ball's loose!
6: Touchdown, Chris Redknights!
2: Turnover!
6: And picks it up, and the Chris Redknights pick it up, a scoop and score on the road at the beach. What a play there by Darryl Epps.
0: Wow.
6: Good coverage by that coverage team. Looked like Yakin Gamble delivered the hit, and that ball was rolling on the turf, and Epps picked it up and scored.
0: Picked it up and scored. But you know, Aiden start the game the same way. They had a mishandle deep and bobble that ball. That's what put them in deep field position the last time. But this time it paid off because we got a turnover and a touchdown, and look like we're still lining up to go for two here.
2: Yeah, 26-8 our score. Knights trying to make it 28-8. Yates gets the snap. Hand off up to Wofford. Wofford trying to vert defenders, and he's in the end zone. Wofford with the two-point try, and it's good. Crestwood Knights, they lead 28-8 over the Hayner Blue Jackets with 11:33 left in the fourth quarter. Coach, that's a lot of scoring in about 30 seconds.
0: Man, that's some huge, big-time football by the Crestwood Knights right there.
2: Crestwood Knights, what a coverage team that was. Gamble delivered the hit, and Darryl Epps just scoop and score for a nice touchdown there.
0: Yeah, let me tell you, huge touchdown throw.
2: Yes.
0: And then we come back, kick off. They mishandled the ball down on the inside the 5-yard line. We picked that thing up and stepped in the end zone. Two quick scores, plus Wofford with the two-point conversion right there.
2: Yeah, that two-point conversion's big. Says 28-8.
0: Yeah.
2: This makes it a three-score ball game. Anthony Kiggins on the kick. Back deep is Brandon Wallace. Kiggins looks toward the sideline. That Crestwood Knight sideline is fired up. The kick is up, and it is deep, fielded by Floyd at the 10-yard line. He's at the 15, at the 20. He slips, and it's tackled again by Yakin Gamble. My goodness.
0: Wow.
2: That kid just keeps.
0: Wow.
2: We got a lot of flags
0: that
2: here.
0: A late flag. Tomorrow. That's how late that flag was. Did you see that?
2: Yeah, both teams were walking off the field, and two of them were
0: walking off the field, and this guy.
2: This back judge and side judge. See what this call is.
0: Wow. I can't believe that. It's already Saturday, and he's throwing that flag.
2: See what the call is. Head officials coming over.
0: If I was, well, Coach Nelson is not challenging it. So
2: personal foul. Personal foul against Crestwood. First down for the Hayner Blue Jackets. So it'll be first and 10 for Hayner at the Crestwood 40-yard line.
0: Wow.
2: Excuse me, their own 40.
0: Yeah. Come on, Crestwood defense. You need to stay buckled down.
2: Hayner looking towards the sideline. In the shotgun, they bring a guy in motion. Low snap. That's Wallace. He's on the edge, and he misses a tackle, and Krishan Miller on the tackle there for Crestwood. Gain of about 4 or 5 yards. Brings up second down. Hayner's tried to hit the edge several times tonight. They've been successful at times, Coach.
0: Yeah, early in the first half, that play was huge for them. That first time they ran that thing, they gained about 25, 30 yards on it, but Crestwood, all they got to do is stay in their lanes defensively. Don't go for all these fakes. Just go straight ahead. Football.
2: One receiver at the bottom, one up top. They don't get set.
0: Wait a minute.
2: And they don't call a flag. That was a false start.
0: Oh,
2: but they run the play anyway.
0: That was the biggest false start tonight.
2: Yes.
0: Oh, my goodness.
2: There was probably about five people moving, and there was no flag to be seen.
0: Even they slowed down thinking it was going to be a flag.
2: Third and about two to go here for Hayner.
0: Wow.
2: Hayner's looking towards the sidelines. Squires in at quarterback. Squires look back. Play clock's winding
0: down.
2: Come
0: on, we got to get a good defensive rush right here.
2: We have a timeout by Crestwood.
0: Why we call a timeout?
2: Coach Nelson bringing the team towards the sideline. And we'll take the timeout with them. Your Crestwood Knights, they lead 28-8 over Ainer with 10-11 left in the fourth quarter. 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
2: Welcome back to Crestwood High School Football. I'm Taylor Nominger.
0: And I'm Harry Fullwood.
2: Third and two here for Ainer. Gets a snap. It's low. They hand off to Floyd. Floyd trying to hit the edge. Akeem Gamble dives and misses the tackle. And Floyd gets a gain of about 3 or 4 yards for a Blue Jacket first down. And they got to the edge on that one.
0: They got to the edge on that play, Taylor. A good execution by Ainer there. But once again, all a guy's got to do is stay in their lanes. Just go straight ahead. The ball is going to come to you.
2: Squires looks toward the sideline. Now gets the play call. 15 seconds on the play clock. 9:39 left. Squires drops back, looking, has pressure. Ricks with a big hit. Madre Ricks with a big hit. That big hit is brought to you by Mayo Suit City. When you deliver a hit, you deserve to look good. Get on down to the Mayo Suit City. Andre Ricks with a good quarterback hit there.
0: Yeah, I'm thinking they're going to probably start throwing that football even more.
2: Second and 10 now for Ainer. Ball on the Crestwood 45-yard line. Snap, hand off to Allen on the outside edge. He evades a couple defenders and brought down by Peyton Grant Bradshaw. And Yakeen Gamble on the stop. And Tate Haynes as well. Have timeout, couple injured players. Looks like that's...
0: Who's got timeout? They haven't signaled yet. They only have one timeout left, huh?
2: They're telling the players to go off the field for some reason. I don't know. The side judge is really confused. Now the head official's telling him, no, that's not a timeout. So now he'll wind the play clock. Third and 10 now for Ainer. 9:14 left here in the fourth quarter. Squires in at quarterback. Crestwood Knights a load in the box. 23 seconds, plenty of time. Blow snap again. They've given on the outside to Wallace. Wallace gets the edge, and he's brought down by Goodman. Gain of about 4 or 5 yards. Brings up fourth down.
0: Oh, that doesn't mean anything. You know they're going for it.
2: Excuse me, that's Silk Wellington on the stop. He's a little shaken up after the play there. Big number 16 for the Knights. Fourth and five now for Ainer. 8:38 remaining here in the fourth quarter. Squires looking toward the sideline, getting the play call. Crestwood loading that box up. Squires gets him lined up. They bring Wallace in motion. He gets the snap, drops back, looking, has time. Throw is up high, and it is incomplete.
0: Crestwood takes over on downs.
2: Pass was intended for number 15, Lane Veradone. So first and 10 now for Crestwood. And that night defense, Coach, I've lost count how many fourth down stops they've made tonight. They have come up really huge.
0: Minimum of five.
2: Yes.
0: But maybe more like six.
2: Yes.
0: For sure. Because Ainer is going for it on fourth down. They've been going for every fourth down play tonight.
2: Yes.
0: They're not punting. They're not doing anything but running, taking chances on that fourth down.
2: So first and 10 now for Crestwood as they lead 28-8 with 8:16 remaining here in the fourth quarter. Ball on the right hash. Two receivers up top, one at the bottom. Yates gets the snap. Hand off to Wolford. Wolford evading defenders. Calvin Wolford with a lot of space. Calvin Wolford with the cutback. 15-10 for touchdown. Crestwood Knights. Touchdown. Calvin Wolford with a huge 60-yard touchdown for your Crestwood Knights.
0: Oh, my goodness. 60 yards.
6: You had a feeling they were going to have a big run, but not quite that big.
0: Not quite that big. And they've been running him up the middle, and he broke about three, four tackles, and he never looked back.
2: Crestwood's going to go for two here. 34-8 our score. Yates looking towards the sidelines. Looks like they've got Rashawn McMillan in the backfield here. Guy you were talking about earlier.
0: Yeah, because Wofford is tired. He deserves to be out.
2: Yates gets the snap. It's high. They give to McMillan. McMillan evades a couple defenders. He's in the end zone. The two-point conversion is good for your Crestwood Knights. They lead 36-8 over Ayer with 8:02 remaining in the fourth quarter. And we'll keep it right here, Coach.
0: But you know what? These fourth down misconversions by Ayer is starting to catch up with them.
2: Yes.
0: Because they had chances to probably
2: pin Crestwood down.
0: Pin Crestwood way back, but they've given Crestwood shorter fields to play on. So hats off to Crestwood, and especially to that defense.
2: Right. Coach, what do you think goes into going for it on fourth down every time? Do you feel like that's a big gamble or a big risk, you know?
0: Absolutely. And it all depends on where you're going for it from. I mean, right. If you're in your territory, you know, that's a different story. But if you're in their territory, that's not good.
2: Yes. So Calvin Wofford with three touchdowns on the night, Coach.
0: Yeah, he's got three big ones. And you got quite a few short, good runs as well.
2: Anthony Kiggins on the kick. Kick is up, and it is deep to Floyd. He'll field it. It goes off his hands again. They can't field a kickoff. Right there, picked up by Wallace, and he's still on his feet. Evades a couple defenders, and they finally blow the whistles. But my goodness, this hands team for Ayner is really struggling tonight.
0: Yeah, that deep, those guys that's back deep, and that was a different guy.
2: I know they put a couple different guys trying to get something going back there, but they cannot field a kickoff.
0: They can't get it going. They can't get it going.
2: If I'm the Hartsville Red Foxes, I'm kind of looking at that for next week.
0: They will be.
2: 36-8 our score. Crestwood up with 7:52 remaining in the ballgame. Ayner takes over. Skipper in at quarterback. Gets the offensive line set. Skipper gets the snap. Hand off on that right side to Floyd. Floyd, a couple defenders miss and gain about 2 or 3 yards. Good tackle on that far side over there.
0: Gamble and Ricks.
2: Yes.
0: Gamble and Ricks, the two linebackers.
2: Two very good linebackers.
0: Yeah,
2: they've
0: been making plays all night, and I mean from sideline to sideline.
2: And I feel like Ricks has taken up a lot of double teams tonight. That's freed up Gamble a little bit, too.
0: Right.
2: Second and six here for Ayner. Skipper gets the snap. Hand off, and he's brought down by Amadre Ricks and company.
0: That defense is playing some football. They're coming off that football.
2: And it feels like they're a little bit more energetic this half, Coach. Felt like they didn't quite come off the football like that in the beginning quarter.
0: Oh, yeah. You know, Crestwood Band over there making this feel like it's a home game.
2: Yes.
0: You can hear them loud and clear throughout this stadium. And Crestwood brought quite a few fans with them, honestly.
2: Yeah, more than we thought initially.
0: They made the trip down here.
2: Third and seven now for Ayner. With 6:43 left in the ballgame. Skipper gets the snap. It's low. They hand off to Floyd. Floyd trying to get the edge, and Floyd gets a first down. He's finally brought down by Gamble. Gain of about 10 yards. Looks like they lost contain on that left side of the field there,
0: again.
2: Coach.
0: And I tell you what, with that young man's speed, it'll make you lose contain.
2: Yes.
0: Yeah, he's running that football hard. He's been running hard all night long. That number 24 it is.
2: First and 10 for the Blue Jackets.
0: Yeah, for Ayner there.
2: Floyd. Ayner looking towards the sideline. 6:16 left here in the fourth quarter. Crestwood loading that box. Skipper gets the snap. It's low, and they kind of finally call a false start, Coach. We finally got
0: one. Did they call a false start?
2: Yes, we finally got one.
0: Wow.
2: False start on that right side of the O-line.
0: And they've been false starting all night long. especially in the second half.
2: Yes.
0: They've been leaving a day before.
2: First and 15 now for Ainer. Ball's placed on their own 28-yard line. One receiver at the bottom. One up top. Ainer faithful trying to cheer him on here in the fourth quarter. Good support here in Ainer, South Carolina. Skipper gets the snap. Hands off on that left side. He's turning, evading defenders, and Gamble with the stop. Gain of about 2 or 3 yards. Brings up second down.
0: I think it's safe to say Gamble has double-digit tackle.
2: Oh, definitely. Definitely, Coach. He has been all over the field tonight. So second and 12 for the Blue Jackets. Ball's placed in their own 31-yard line. 5:10 remaining here in the fourth quarter. Crestwood leads 36-8. Skipper gets the snap, drops back, looking, has time, and has pressure. Green trying to get a sack. Gamble with the tackle. Gain of about 4 yards there for Gamble. Skipper.
0: Gamble on the tackle again.
2: Brings up third and about 4 to go.
0: Clock is steady ticking. We're down to 4:40. Left in the ball game.
2: Ainer subbing out a lot of their guys as well. Third and 4 to go here for the Blue Jackets. Skipper looks over towards that sideline. Gets the snap. Hands off to Floyd on the edge. Floyd gets the edge, and McMillan pushes him out of bounds. And it looks like he's going to have a Blue Jacket first down.
0: Yeah, that young man is fast. Number 24 has got some speed.
2: Yeah, Yaquarius Floyd. Really good running back there for Ainer. And he's just a ninth grader too, Coach.
0: So what? Young man is just a ninth grader.
2: Yeah, so very, very young.
0: Yeah. We got a future running back. I tell you, that young man is fast. He reminds me a lot of Boats.
2: Yes.
0: That we had last year. He's got some speed.
2: First and 10 for Ainer. Gets a snap, drops back. Skipper looking. Skipper goes deep, and it is incomplete. Pass was intended up top there for Leggett. Jaden Archie
0: coverage.
2: In coverage.
0: Yeah, Archie did a good job of covering.
2: Brings up second down. Skipper looks towards the sideline. This Ainer offense looks very tired, Coach. Hands on the hips.
0: Right. Crestwood defense is taking a knee after every play and getting that second or two longer rest.
2: Second and 10 for Ainer. Ball on their own 45-yard line. Looks like the play clock wasn't going.
0: The young man is retrieving a ball from the other side of the field.
2: Oh, there we go.
0: Yeah.
2: Oh, that's a little ball, boy. That's a little one.
0: Yeah, man.
2: They're making sure he was okay. Yeah. Floyd gets his handoff, and he runs on the right side and gain about 5 or 6 yards near the first down.
0: I think they're going to probably give him that first down. We're close to it.
2: And it looks like he's short about a yard, stepped out of bounds on the Crestwood 46. So Ainer needs to get to the 45. So third and one here for the Blue Jackets with 3:45 left in the fourth quarter.
0: Well, you know it don't matter if they don't pick it up. Are they going for it on fourth down?
2: We've seen that all night. Skipper gets the snap. It's low. He fakes it, takes it himself, and he is tackled, but gets the first down. Good tackle there by Jaden McDonald, the 10th grader linebacker. But a gain of about 4 or 5 yards, and it'll be an Ainer first down.
0: Yeah.
2: Chris was playing a lot of reserves on defense, trying to get them some reps.
0: Yeah.
2: First and 10 now. For the Blue Jackets, on the Crestwood 46-yard line. Skipper gets him lined up. Gets a snap. Now runs to the outside. That's Eli Allen. Excuse me, Allen with the nice cutback. And he is tackled. Gain of about 7 or 8 yards. Tackled by Kashawn Miller. Gain of about 8.
0: Yeah, that was a pretty good gain up there off tackle. We got exactly 3 minutes left in this ball game.
2: Yeah, Crestwood still leads 36-8.
0: I'm thinking they're going to put the ball in the air here, Taylor. They want to try to score fast and get an onside kick.
2: Skipper looks back. 5 seconds on the play clock. 2:40 and counting. Gets the snap. It's low. Drops back. Looking. Throw is caught by number four, but out of bounds was Greer Kirby.
0: No, they give him the catch.
2: He was out of bounds.
0: They're giving him the catch.
2: Oh, they are. So it's going to be an Ainer first down.
0: Ainer first down. I knew they would come out throwing that football. They're going to try to score quick and get it onside quick.
2: I don't have great eyes, but that looked clearly on the white out there. But first and 10 now for Ainer. Just sitting out of that red zone.
0: Come on, Crestwood, defense. You just keep putting pressure on the quarterback.
2: 2:34 left here in the fourth quarter. Skipper looking towards the sideline. Crestwood Knights lead 36-8 on the road. Skipper gets the snap. It's low. Drops back, looking. Throw is deep, and it is incomplete. Intended for his tight end slash fullback, Lawson McCaskill. Good coverage by that Crestwood secondary.
0: And a good pass rush by that front line of Crestwood. They put a lot of pressure on him that time.
2: Brings up second down. Second and 10 at the Crestwood 27. 2:27 remaining in the ballgame. Skipper looks toward the sideline. Ainer probably going to throw it up again here.
0: I wouldn't be surprised if they did. They want to score as quickly as they can.
2: Gets a snap. It's low. They hand off to Ford. No, they fake it. Skipper up the middle, and he's tackled immediately by Gamble and McDonald. Gain of about 2 or 3 yards brings up third down. Boy, I'm surprised he didn't hand that one to Floyd, Coach.
0: Yeah, the little ninth grader.
2: Yeah, the running back. He yeah. had some space there.
0: Yeah, he covered some ground quick. We're down now to about 2 minutes left in the game.
2: Snap, hand off to Floyd. Now. Floyd is on the edge, and he is inside the 10, down to the 5-yard line. We have an injured Crestwood Knight. Krishan McMillan slow to get up. First and goal for the Blue Jackets. Ball's placed on the Crestwood 5. 1:48 remaining in the fourth quarter. Skipper gets the snap. It's low. He hands it off to Floyd. No, he takes it himself, and he's met by Lathan Green on the stop.
0: It was a good play call. They gave it to 24 because he just made a big run, so they faked the time.
2: Right.
0: And he kept it and almost got in the end zone there.
2: It was a good job by Lathan Green to get off a block and make a tackle. 1:22 remaining. Skipper gets the snap. It's low. They hand off to Floyd, and he's met immediately by the Crestwood Knights. Good job by the defensive end, Tate Haynes, on the stop. Haven't called his name a whole lot tonight, but Tate Haynes is a solid defensive end. And the Ainer Blue Jackets will call a timeout, and we'll take the timeout with them. Your Crestwood Knights, they lead 36-8 over Ainer with 1:05 remaining here in the fourth quarter. 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
7: Weather Channel forecast for the Midlands. Keeping our eyes peeled on weather radar tonight. We've got some showers and thunderstorms to watch tonight for the Friday night lights coming in from the northeast, moving southwest. And there's more storm coverage up in North Carolina heading our way. So kind of a stormy weekend ahead. 70 degrees tonight. Afternoon storms likely tomorrow, 91. And stray storm Sunday, 90. I'm meteorologist Scott Lauriemore at the Weather Channel.
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2: Welcome back to Crestwood Night Football. I'm Taylor Nominger.
0: And I'm Harry Fullwood.
2: Ainer has it 3rd and 5. Inside the 5. Pass is incomplete to number 5, Jaden Leggett. Alex Lewis threw it up to the end zone. Great coverage there by the defensive back, Jaden Goodman. Bring up 4th down now for Ainer. Fourth and five with 59 seconds remaining. Alex Lewis in at quarterback right now. 59 seconds remaining. Lewis looking towards the sideline. Looks like Crestwood's making some defensive subs here. Officials waiting for big number 53 to come in, Tashaun Tate. Now he'll wind the clock. Fourth and goal here for the Blue Jackets. Down 36-8. Alex Lewis in at quarterback. Lewis gets the snap, drops back looking. They throw it, and it is almost picked off by your Crestwood Knights. Jaden Goodman almost had his hands on it. Pass was intended for number one, Braden Wallace. Incomplete. Turnover on downs, and Crestwood will take over inside the 10-yard line. Boy, that Crestwood Knight secondary got a little tested there, and they did well.
0: They did. I don't know. Did they have many completions tonight? I don't think they had too many completions. But that secondary was tested. They came up big the whole night.
2: Ainer did not throw the ball a whole lot tonight, but when they did, Crestwood did a nice job covering it up, and they're going to need that type coverage against a very tough Loras team next week.
0: Yeah.
2: Crestwood will host Loras, and Ainer will go to Hartsville. So first and 10 for Crestwood. Ball's placed on the seven on their own 7-yard line. Still waiting for the head official to wind his hand there. And looks like they're just going to take a knee and let it go. Yates takes the knee. Clock will churn here. About 7 seconds between play clock and game clock. Your Crestwood Knights came in tonight 2-2, but they'll get to 3-2 on the season, and they'll get to 1-0 in region play.
0: Most importantly, they go to 1-0 in the region. And they'll be at home next week. It'll be homecoming at Crestwood. They'll be hosting Loras High School.
2: And that's our ball game. Your Crestwood Knights. They get the victory on the road in Ainer, South Carolina. They win 36-8 over the Ainer Blue Jackets. And they get to 3-2 on the season. Your Crestwood Knights get to 1-0 in region play. Meanwhile, Ainer falls to 4-1 on the season, 0-1 in region play. Ainer will be on the road at Hartsville next week. But your Crestwood Knights came in, Coach, did a great job running the football, and really that special teams touchdown really rejuvenated this team and kind of the difference in the ballgame.
0: Absolutely. And what caused that is Ainer deep backs were mishandling that ball and put them in some tough field position. And luckily for us, on that last mishandle they had, we were able to scoop and put that ball in the end zone.
2: And the Crestwood Knights, they get the victory. They win 36-8 over the Ainer Blue Jackets. I'm Taylor Nominger.
0: And I'm Harry Fullwood.
2: It's been a pleasure to bring you tonight's broadcast. 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
7: Weather Channel forecast for the Midlands, keeping our eyes peeled on weather radar tonight. We've got some showers and thunderstorms to watch tonight for the Friday night lights coming in from the northeast, moving southwest. And there's more storm coverage up in North Carolina heading our way. So kind of a stormy weekend ahead. 70 degrees tonight. Afternoon storms likely tomorrow, 91. And stray storm Sunday, 90. I'm meteorologist Scott Lauriemore at the Weather Channel.
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5: Weather Channel forecast for the Midlands. Keeping our eyes peeled on weather radar tonight. We've got some showers and thunderstorms to watch tonight for the Friday night lights coming in from the northeast, moving southwest. And there's more storm coverage up in North Carolina heading our way. So kind of a stormy weekend ahead. 70 degrees tonight. Afternoon storms likely tomorrow, 91. And stray storm Sunday, 90. I'm meteorologist Scott Lauriemore at the Weather Channel.
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3: Oh, my God. 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
2: Weather Channel forecast for the Midlands. Keeping our eyes peeled on weather radar tonight. We've got some showers and thunderstorms to watch tonight for the Friday night lights coming in from the northeast, moving southwest. And there's more storm coverage up in North Carolina heading our way. So kind of a stormy weekend ahead. 70 degrees tonight. Afternoon storms likely tomorrow, 91. And stray storm Sunday, 90. I'm meteorologist Scott Lauriemore at the Weather Channel.
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0: Weather Channel forecast for the Midlands. Keeping our eyes peeled on weather radar tonight. We've got some showers and thunderstorms to watch tonight for the Friday night lights coming in from the northeast, moving southwest. And there's more storm coverage up in North Carolina heading our way. So kind of a stormy weekend ahead. 70 degrees tonight. Afternoon storms likely tomorrow, 91. And stray storm Sunday, 90. I'm meteorologist Scott Lauriemore at the Weather Channel.
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2: Weather Channel forecast for the Midlands. Keeping our eyes peeled on weather radar tonight. We've got some showers and thunderstorms to watch tonight for the Friday night lights coming in from the northeast, moving southwest. And there's more storm coverage up in North Carolina heading our way. So kind of a stormy weekend ahead. 70 degrees tonight. Afternoon storms likely tomorrow, 91. And stray storm Sunday, 90. I'm meteorologist Scott Lauriemore at the Weather Channel.
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4: Weather Channel forecast for the Midlands. Keeping our eyes peeled on weather radar tonight. We've got some showers and thunderstorms to watch tonight for the Friday night lights coming in from the northeast, moving southwest. And there's more storm coverage up in North Carolina heading our way. So kind of a stormy weekend ahead. 70 degrees tonight. Afternoon storms likely tomorrow, 91. And stray storm Sunday, 90. I'm meteorologist Scott Lauriemore at the Weather Channel.
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3: Weather channel forecast for the Midlands. Keeping our eyes peeled on weather radar tonight. We've got some showers and thunderstorms to watch tonight for the Friday night lights coming in from the northeast, moving southwest. And there's more storm coverage up in North Carolina heading our way. So kind of a stormy weekend ahead. 70 degrees tonight. Afternoon storms likely tomorrow, 91. And stray storm Sunday, 90. I'm meteorologist Scott Lauriemore at the Weather Channel.
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2: Weather channel forecast for the Midlands. Keeping our eyes peeled on weather radar tonight. We've got some showers and thunderstorms to watch tonight for the Friday night lights coming in from the northeast, moving southwest. And there's more storm coverage up in North Carolina heading our way. So kind of a stormy weekend ahead. 70 degrees tonight. Afternoon storms likely tomorrow, 91, and stray storm Sunday, 90. I'm meteorologist Scott Lauriemore at the Weather Channel.
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3: Weather channel forecast for the Midlands. Keeping our eyes peeled on weather radar tonight. We've got some showers and thunderstorms to watch tonight for the Friday night lights coming in from the northeast, moving southwest. And there's more storm coverage up in North Carolina heading our way. So kind of a stormy weekend ahead. 70 degrees tonight. Afternoon storms likely tomorrow, 91. And stray storm Sunday, 90. I'm meteorologist Scott Lauriemore at the Weather Channel.
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2: Weather channel forecast for the Midlands. Keeping our eyes peeled on weather radar tonight. We've got some showers and thunderstorms to watch tonight for the Friday night lights coming in from the northeast, moving southwest. And there's more storm coverage up in North Carolina heading our way. So kind of a stormy weekend ahead. 70 degrees tonight. Afternoon storms likely tomorrow, 91. And stray storm Sunday, 90. I'm meteorologist Scott Lauriemore at the Weather Channel.
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3: Okay, party people in the house. You're about to witness something you've never witnessed before. Yes, it's the original human beatbox, Dougie Fresh, and his partner, the Grand Wizard, MC Ricky D. D, and that's me in the place to be. And we're going to show you how we do it for 85 Kick It Live, all right? Because I got a funny feeling you're all sick of all these crab rappers biting their rhymes because I'm their backstabbers. But when it comes to me and my friend Doug Fresh here, there is no competition because we are the best. Yeah, finesse and press, which we prove, and y'all will realize that we are the move. So listen close, so you all don't miss, as we go a little something like this. Hit it! 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You know what? 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
3: Weather channel forecast for the Midlands. Keeping our eyes peeled on weather radar tonight. We've got some showers and thunderstorms to watch tonight for the Friday night lights coming in from the northeast, moving southwest. And there's more storm coverage up in North Carolina heading our way. So kind of a stormy weekend ahead. 70 degrees tonight. Afternoon storms likely tomorrow, 91. And stray storm Sunday, 90. I'm meteorologist Scott Lauriemore at the Weather Channel.
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6: Here's your Saturday forecast for eastern South Carolina. It's going to be high near 90. An afternoon thunderstorm or two is likely with a 62% chance. Tomorrow, even worse, high of 86, and we'll see an 80% chance of showers and thunderstorms.
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1: You ready, Mace?
2: Party people in the place to be. It's about that time for us to.
1: Yeah. What you know about going out? Head west, red legs, TVs, all up in the headrest. Try and live it up, ride through a bigger truck. Peace all glittered up, stick a kid, what? Jig with a cut, super crisp, spit it up. Rock, get your n***a tucked, can't get it up. I'm a big man, get this man room. I done hit everything from Cancun to Vancouver.

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8: Here's your Saturday forecast for eastern South Carolina. It's going to be high near 90. An afternoon thunderstorm or two is likely with a 62% chance. Tomorrow, even worse, high of 86, and we'll see an 80% chance of showers and thunderstorms.
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2: Here's your Saturday forecast for Eastern South Carolina. It's going to be high near 90. An afternoon thunderstorm or two is likely with a 62% chance. Tomorrow, even worse. High of 86, and we'll see an 80% chance of showers and thunderstorms.
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6: Here's your Saturday forecast for eastern South Carolina. It's going to be high near 90. An afternoon thunderstorm or two is likely with a 62% chance. Tomorrow, even worse, high of 86, and we'll see an 80% chance of showers and thunderstorms.
7: Everybody.
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4: Here's your Saturday forecast for Eastern South Carolina. It's going to be high near 90. An afternoon thunderstorm or two is likely with a 62% chance. Tomorrow, even worse, high of 86, and we'll see an 80% chance of showers and thunderstorms.
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4: 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The wait is over. The 107th Annual American Legion Fair is officially open. 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And there's plenty happening beyond the Midway. 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So grab the family, bring your friends, and make plans to spend some time at the 107th Annual American Legion Fair. 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
5: 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Also performing live is Prescott. And recording artist Trina Janae. Hey, get ready for the sounds of the Carolina Groove Band, bringing you that live band experience. And keeping the party moving all night long is the legend DJ Al is on the soundtrack.

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12: Here's your Saturday forecast for eastern South Carolina. It's going to be high near 90. An afternoon thunderstorm or two is likely with a 62% chance. Tomorrow, even worse, high of 86, and we'll see an 80% chance of showers and thunderstorms.
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0: It's here. The wait is over. The 107th Annual American Legion Fair is officially open. 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
7: Here's your Saturday forecast for eastern South Carolina. It's going to be high near 90. An afternoon thunderstorm or two is likely with a 62% chance. Tomorrow, even worse, high of 86, and we'll see an 80% chance of showers and thunderstorms.
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7: Here's your Saturday forecast for Eastern South Carolina. It's going to be high near 90. An afternoon thunderstorm or two is likely with a 62% chance. Tomorrow, even worse, high of 86, and we'll see an 80% chance of showers and thunderstorms.
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1: 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So grab the family, bring your friends, and make plans to spend some time at the 107th Annual American Legion Fair. 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The Midway is lit, the rides are ready, and the fun is waiting. The Monster is coming to Sumter this October. 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
9: Here's your Saturday forecast for eastern South Carolina. It's going to be high near 90. An afternoon thunderstorm or two is likely with a 62% chance. Tomorrow, even worse, high of 86, and we'll see an 80% chance of showers and thunderstorms.
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7: Here's your Saturday forecast for eastern South Carolina. It's going to be high near 90. An afternoon thunderstorm or two is likely with a 62% chance. Tomorrow, even worse, high of 86, and we'll see an 80% chance of showers and thunderstorms.
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4: Here's your Saturday forecast for Eastern South Carolina. It's going to be high near 90. An afternoon thunderstorm or two is likely with a 62% chance. Tomorrow, even worse, high of 86, and we'll see an 80% chance of showers and thunderstorms.
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7: Here's your Saturday forecast for Eastern South Carolina. It's going to be high near 90. An afternoon thunderstorm or two is likely with a 62% chance. Tomorrow, even worse, high of 86, and we'll see an 80% chance of showers and thunderstorms.
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1: 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The Monster is coming to Sumter this October. 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
5: Your Saturday night forecast for eastern South Carolina stays warm and humid with a low around 70 degrees, lingering storm chances throughout the evening. Tomorrow, the worst day of the week, as we'll see an 80% chance of showers and thunderstorms with a high near 86.
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10: Saturday night forecast for eastern South Carolina stays warm and humid with a low around 70 degrees, lingering storm chances throughout the evening. Tomorrow, the worst day of the week, as we'll see an 80% chance of showers and thunderstorms with a high near 86.
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